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Hello, and thank you for tuning in to your program, Fighting for Life, brought to you by Nevada Right to Life. My name is Crystal Manera Alves, and thank you so much for joining us today and every single week that you tune in. Let me tell you, by tuning in, you're doing a great work. And I know it doesn't end here, and I know that we do a lot of asks as far as getting involved and getting informed and doing a lot, but you are doing a great work just by tuning in. Like I said, today and every other day. And thank you so much, whether you're on your drive home, whether you're already at home, cooking dinner, maybe working on some homework, wherever you are, if you're streaming online at RadioVidaReno.com, thank you. Thank you for making the effort to get informed, to get involved. And we are the leading organization in both Northern and Southern Nevada. We believe there has to be people on the front line that advocate for life, and we believe that it has to start from conception to natural death. And we come week after week to give you updates, to give you to challenge you all in the arena where you are at, and how you can make an impact, and how you, where you are, can do just that, how you can advocate for life. So again, thank you so much for tuning in, and we are so excited because tomorrow we have an amazing training going on, and we just really want to highlight, just this last Saturday, we had another one down in Las Vegas, and we just love seeing the people of God show up, and just the hunger, really, in this case, to defeat question six. I know that's what's on everyone's mind, and we know we are going to defeat it. There is no doubt about that. But really, the question becomes, are you going to be one of the ones that are going to stand next to us to defeat it? We believe that with God on our side, and with the amazing volunteers, ambassadors, and every single voice that stands with us, we believe that we're going to defeat question six. So we thank all those who were able to come out to the training that we had in Las Vegas this last Saturday. And what it was geared towards was being able to have those impactful conversations. That's not just giving a bunch of facts, because facts are great, and facts truly speak volumes. But even more than giving a fact or a statistics is being able to present a face and a story to everything that we talk about. Because ultimately, we're not talking about facts and statistics and numbers. We're talking about people. We're talking about women. We're talking about babies. We're talking about people who are made in the image and likeness of God. And maybe the only thing that they need is to hear that they are loved and that they are cared for, and that there is someone that wants to be there for them, and that there is resources for them, and that there is people who love them and cherish them and that want to see them do well. So it was a great, great training. Thank you again to all those who were able to make it out there. And if you are in the Reno area, please go online to all of our social media platforms. You can get registration information on there. And yes, we are going to be taking people until the very last minute. We never want to say that there's not enough seats. We will add seats. We will find them. If people need to stand, if we need to sit on the floor, whatever it is, we will do that. But we want you there, because we believe that this is going to be a life-changing event where, again, we need to get to the heart of the matter. And the heart of the matter is, these are people. And question six is a difficult conversation to start. It can be a difficult conversation to have with people that you love. But the reality is, we need to become more and more comfortable talking about pro-life issues in order to be able to see this movement grow, and in order to be able to see true change within legislation, and better, and even more than legislation, true change within our culture. We need to start changing minds and hearts to what the truth is. And the truth is that every single life is valuable.
Say that again. Say it with me. Every single life is valuable. Age doesn't matter. Location doesn't matter. Their socioeconomic status should not matter. It surely does not for us. So none of that matters. What matters, it's a life. And as long as we know it's a life, that means that person carries the image and likeness of God. And we need to be able to stand for them, especially when they don't have a voice, especially when there's no one else advocating for them. That is what we have been called to do. We have been called to be a voice for the voiceless. So again, visit our social media platforms, get registered. You still have time. We will have a brief dinner available so that everyone can get nice and full. We always like to have trainings on full stomachs to make sure that we have all our attention on everything that we're going to be covering. And let me tell you, I think these are the trainings that truly, truly equip us to make a difference, because we can forget statistics tomorrow, or statistics can even change, but stories impact lives. So you want to be part of that. Again, go to our social media platforms. You can visit us on Instagram or on Facebook, and you can see there how you can get registered for this tomorrow. You truly do not want to miss it. And on that note, we just want to give an update on where we are with question 6 and why it is that we need to be having these trainings for question 6. Question 6 was the ballot measure that you all saw last November. And you know, what you see on a ballot measure isn't necessarily what it is going to be in real life. It was very, you know, straightforward. And it said, you know, do you want to protect abortion in the state of Nevada? And a lot of people, where the confusion lies is they believe that by not voting yes for this, that abortion is going to be taken away. And that truly is not the case. What this wants to do, what this ballot measure intends to do, is to not just make it a law, but to make it a constitutional amendment in the state of Nevada. And why do we need a constitutional amendment? Well, in this case, we truly don't. We truly don't need it, nor do we want it. But after the Dobbs decision and after Roe v. Wade was overturned, then the Supreme Court sent this decision back to states and said, we as a federal court of the United States, we don't want to be the ones who say whether abortion should be legal or illegal. But what the Constitution definitely does not say, and I think this is really key in understanding, is they said the Constitution does not give a right to have legal abortion. The Constitution does not provide the language to support that. So now states, in their individual laws and constitutions, are the ones who have to decide. And I was, you know, recently talking with someone about this, and you know, it's often said, you know, we want to enshrine abortion rights into our state constitution, but let me tell you what this constitutional amendment is actually going to do. This constitutional amendment is going to make abortion rights bulletproof. I want you to think about that for just a second. It's going to make abortion rights bulletproof. What does that mean, Crystal? What that means is literally nothing will be able to touch them or change. And when we take a good look at what question 6, quote unquote, protects for abortion rights, it is wanting to protect the ability to have an abortion up until birth. It wants to protect, so I mean, this is really an oxymoron what I'm saying. It wants to protect the ability for parents to not have any kind of involvement if their minor daughter wants to get an abortion. Just that alone has to tell us a lot about this constitutional amendment.
Because when we start saying, oh, no, we don't want parents involved. Oh, no, parents should not know. Parents should be kept in the dark. That truly has to raise red flags for us, telling us, wait, why don't we want parents to know? And I know, and I know this is the argument I think we hear most often. And it's the argument of, well, what about all of these girls who are being abused by a parent? How dare you, they say, be able to take away their right? And here's where we have to get a couple of things really, really clear. Again, when we talk about the current law that is on the books, it says that a minor girl, and thankfully, this has now been enforced since July, 100% thanks to Nevada Right to Life. We fought for this for 40 years since 1985. We have been fighting for parents to be able to have involvement in the most important medical decision of their minor daughter's life. And it wasn't until July of this year that injunction was removed that said, nope, this is unconstitutional. Parents can't be involved. Any minor girl should be able to automatically go get an abortion without their parent knowing. The law that is now being enforced says, and I wish you could put this in bold letters in your mind, one parent has to be notified. One parent has to be notified. Notified that their minor daughter wants to get an abortion. And even after that parent is notified, that minor girl can still go ahead and get that abortion done. So we're not trying to misinform anyone. We're not spreading lies. That's just the fact of what this law is, the current law on the books. And if question six goes through, as you can imagine, it has no line, no statement, no clause protecting minor girls, because they don't care about minor girls. They don't care about all of the young girls who for the last 40 years have been trafficked, have been coerced into having an abortion, have been forced into having an abortion, and all of the other situations and cases that we do not even know of. Big abortion in the abortion industry does not care about your minor daughter. And the proof of it is they don't want you in that room with her. They don't want you there holding her hand. They don't want you there embracing her in possibly one of the most difficult moments in the midst of having to make one of the most difficult decisions in life. They don't want parents there. And that's only the second thing, only the second red flag from this constitutional amendment. You know, with what has occurred in the last few weeks and the assassination of Charlie Kirk, and we continue to pray for the Kirk family and just for God to be able to use Erica now. I think it's so powerful that they made her CEO of Turning Point, and that she can now be that voice, truly for the nation. And even beyond, because we saw how even just in recent weeks, Charlie was in, I want to say it was Korea, where Christians have been persecuted, and they are now out on the street saying, "We are Charlie Kirk. We are Charlie Kirk." And what does that mean? It's we're not going to stand down for what we believe. And much like our Lord Jesus Christ, and in no way are we comparing one or the other, but the intent was the same, the heart was the same, the passion was the same. It's, I'm going to stand for what I believe, even if it costs my life. And
please make it a point to pray continuously for Erica, for the whole Kirk family, for their beautiful children, for Turning Point staff family, for the whole organization. Because now, not only is this a turning point where we have seen so much positivity, you know, in the last 2 weeks, I have never seen so many accounts of people that maybe I didn't even know were believers, and now they're shouting it from the rooftops, and that gets me so excited. But in the same arena, we have to be able to talk about how valuable and how precious life is. And we need to be able to make this one of our fundamental principles in life. And it's that we will not be silenced within the pro-life movement, no matter what it costs us. So I encourage you, you know, if you're one of those people that said, well, you know, previously I hadn't really been very vocal about being a Christian, or I hadn't been very vocal about where I stand in my life, in my walk with Christ, please make this one of your platforms, because we don't know who's listening. We don't know who is watching, and you have no idea the ability of impacting people's lives through your example. And truly, when other people see, oh wait, they're pro-life, I think I'm pro-life too. And we'll start to see them come out. And I truly pray that the unfortunate event of Charlie Kirk losing his life will propel the pro-life movement to be even louder. And not just louder for the sake of being louder, but louder for the sake of causing an impact and change and bringing the truth to light, which truly is what we have always done. But please be that voice on social media. Don't be afraid that you're gonna meet, you know, we saw how many Christian accounts. You know, I saw Forrest Frank. There was another gentleman that was a painter, and for posting something as simple as, you know, mourning the loss of Charlie Kirk, they lost over 30,000 followers. If they can lose 30,000 followers, you can lose 3. If they lost 30,000 followers, you can lose 30. Let me tell you, your life will continue. You're probably better off without those followers, and they were probably never following you for the right reasons in the first place. So be bold in your social media, in your life, in your workplace. Don't let yourself be silenced again. We cannot afford to be silenced again within the pro-life movement and within the Christian world. We truly have to take back what is ours, and that is the college campuses, the high schools, every single place. God needs to be number one in every single one of those. And you are the one who can bring that about. And if you're asking, Crystal, I just don't know how to start. Come tomorrow. Come to the training tomorrow. And you're going to become equipped, because that's what we do. We are equipping you, again, not just with statistics, not just with facts. We need those. Those are good. It is important to be knowledgeable about issues. But even more than that, know your why. Why am I pro-life? And number two, know how you can impact your workplace, your family, all the areas of your life, because you truly do have the ability to do that. So again, visit us. I'm seeing registrations come in right now, and I'm excited for that. Thank you for listening in. Thank you for getting registered.
don't let this moment pass. Now is the time to stand up. Now is the time to get moving. Now is the time to build the pro-life movement to what it needs to be, and ultimately for us to be able to defeat question six. And I know it's probably not going to end there. The fight never truly ends. It continues. But if we defeat question six, we're only going to be, I believe it's five states out of, I'm not sure how many, I want to say it was between 12 and 17, who have had similar ballot measures. And we want to be the next state that defeats it. And we can do it. We can do it. But we need you. We need you. We need your mouth. We need your hands. We need your feet. We need your friends, your family members. We need all the people you know. And you have no idea truly how much of an impact you can make. But come tomorrow, get equipped, and just wait to see how the Lord is going to use you. You know, something powerful that Erica Kirk said, and it was one of Charlie's favorite verses, and it's one of mine as well, and it's in Isaiah where he says, "Here I am, Lord, send me." And how when we actually say that out loud to our living God, he listens, and he's going to take you up on that. And maybe you've been afraid. Maybe you've said, no, I'm not adequate. I don't know enough. I'm not smart enough. I'm not that bold person that can go have the, you know, those conversations the way that Charlie did. Hey, you're not Charlie. We don't need you to be Charlie. We need you to be you where you are at. And we just need you to have a heart for the unborn and a heart for life in general. And that, we believe, is the key. So come tomorrow, get equipped, and we know that we're going to be able to defeat question six. But more than that, we need to be equipped for the bigger battle, for the spiritual battle that is happening on a day-to-day basis. And we need to be able to have these conversations regardless of question six. So truly, again, I encourage you, every single one of you needs to be here to be able to, again, and I'm going to keep using this word, get equipped. And the question isn't, Lord, do you need me? He needs every single one of us. But we need to be able to take that step forward and say, Lord, here I am, all of me, my resources, my time, my mouth, all of my energy. Lord, here I am. Send me. Get registered for tomorrow. You don't want to miss it. We're going to take a quick break, but Best Bet will be right back. Don't change that station. We'll be right back.

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And we are back with your program, Fighting for Life, brought to you by Nevada Right to Life. And as we, you know, we're talking before the break, when we say, God, here I am, just send me. He wants all of you, not just part of you. And that, well, as I mentioned, sometimes that means your resources. Sometimes that means your time. Sometimes that means both. And another question you have to ask yourself too is, well, I'm just one person, but how can my church get involved in all of this, Crystal? Man, we would love it if your church would get involved. Send us a message, please. To say, you know, we would love to have you come out, do a training at our church. We would love to have you come out and talk a little bit about question six. We would be more than excited to do just that. We just need a date and a time, and we would be more than glad to come out. But we do have this extremely important training going on tomorrow. You don't want to miss it. You still have time to register. Thank you for all of those who are still registering now. I have registrations coming in. And we just want to talk really quickly also about some things happening at the national level. And we're so grateful for the amazing organizations that exist all over the country, and one of them being National Right to Life. And we're really excited because National Right to Life shared how Secretary Kennedy of Health and Human Services, as well as Dr. Marty Mockery, and he is the commissioner of the U.S. Food and Drug Administration. We just want to take the time to thank them for an upcoming safety review of mifepristone, which is part of the abortion pill. And the reason why they are doing this upcoming safety review is because it has come to light finally after years that this drug causes serious complications and it poses lots of risks to women. National Right to Life sent a letter earlier this year to the FDA for them to take the decisive action to protect women and unborn children from dangerous chemical abortions. And this letter emphasized that the FDA's loosened rules have caused critical, and I mean critical, safety issues. The president for National Right to Life, Carol Tobias, said, "For years, the abortion industry has downplayed the dangers of mifepristone. It's ignored the thousands of women who have suffered serious complications and the children, on top of that, whose lives are ended by this drug. Women are being used, or I'm sorry, women are being told that these pills are as safe as Tylenol." And on that note, I hope you all saw another great thing which Secretary Kennedy just did. And they came out and said that they will be letting doctors know that doctors have to let pregnant women know that there is a true danger to taking Tylenol during pregnancy, because they are finally announcing the link, or let's say one of the links or correlations between autism and Tylenol during pregnancy. Doesn't mean every case, but thank you so much, Secretary Kennedy. So even Tylenol is not safe, and yet women have been told for years that these pills, mifepristone, the abortion pill, is as safe as Tylenol. And really what we see is even Tylenol is not safe. And that truly nothing could be further from the truth. This is a reckless experiment on women's bodies and their unborn children. President Tobias continued and said, "Each abortion takes the life of a preborn child and places her mother at risk. Women aborting at home are also more likely to be traumatized when they realize they just aborted a living child and not just tissue or products of conception."
as the industry, abortion industry claims. And what's really great about all of this is that there was a whole study done. There's been several now, unfortunately. A lot of them are downplayed, but there's been several studies recently done, and that recent data shows the danger of mifepristone and just the abortion pill in itself. And according to the recent data, over a period of more than a decade, the FDA has received thousands of reports of serious side effects, including severe blood loss, which has required emergency transfusions. Can you imagine that? A woman is told, oh, here, just take this at home. You're going to be fine. And she goes home and then needs an emergency blood transfusion. So the review was launched now by the Department of Health and Human Services under Secretary Robert F. Kennedy and Commissioner Makary, which is now underway, and it's going to determine whether the existing regulatory framework for mifepristone is adequate. And we know it's not. We know it's not. Tragically, we know of at least 36 women who have died after taking abortion pills. How many more? Can you just imagine how many more have been irreparably harmed or traumatized by an abortion? And we'll be putting all this information on our social media platforms where you can look into the study and get some more information. I think it's always great when we can share those because there's not that many studies that show exactly the dangers of the abortion industry and abortion pills. And they keep getting just downplayed as, again, as if it's Tylenol, and it's not. So be on the lookout for those, because we want every single person to know abortion pills are not safe. First of all, we already know they end a life, but then they can harm and damage a second one on top of that. And we don't want to lose the first life, and we definitely don't want to harm a second life. So let's get that info out there. Get registered for the ambassador training tomorrow. Go to our website, go to our social media platforms, get registered. We will see you here. You don't want to miss it. 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